0: 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It is a nationwide domestic tourism movement na weather resistant. Tapos, kung i-analyze natin ang numbers, nalaman namin na ang domestic tourism ay ang pinaka most resilient sa industriya. Last year, ang tourism expenditure umabot ng 3.26 billion pesos. 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Tapos gusto rin po namin ma-reach ang Filipino diaspora sa key markets natin. 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So we saw the opportunity to work with Filipino pop groups and artists para ma-encourage mga Gen Z millennials, yung mahilig mag-travel ngayon, na segment ng population to visit places beyond the usual destinations, to discover places that their families have never been before. So, kung tinatanong po ang resulta, as of July 19, yung kanina po, nakapag-generate na ng 1.58 billion in revenues and 231 room nights, while almost 190,000 discounted AirAsia flights have been sold. Ang goal po natin is bigger. 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
1: Opo. Sek, Mata, yun po, I agree with what you said. Actually, yung ating generation, yung mga medyo Gen Z, mga millennials, yung mahilig mag-travel, ano po. But, sad to say, na ilan doon sa ating mga kababayan, gaya nga po ng inyong nabanggit, finds it siguro mas expensive kaysa doon sa ating mga foreign counterparts na magbakasyon dito po sa ating bansa. 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Ito, with your programs, ano po, and hopefully this will become more affordable. But when it comes po sa projections natin, what are our targets na maabot po natin during your term?
0: Ito po ang magandang balita. We are working hard not only to increase arrivals, pero spending po importante yan throughout the remainder of this administration. Ito pong May 2026 po, ang tourism revenue na nirecord po ng DOT ay umaabot na sa 277 billion pesos, approximately 12% higher than the same period last year. So we are very encouraged by this growth. Pero ang importante, hindi lang spend more money. Dapat lahat ng pera or peso na ginagastos for tourism promotion must work harder for the Philippine economy by producing better results. So, kami po ay lumapit sa tourism promotion boards, no? At nag-present kami ng data kasi ngayon ang aming pamamalakad is very data-driven. 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
0: tapat para sa bayan. 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
3: At tayo'y nagbabalik. Ang oras po ay 9:35 na ng umaga with my special guests, the vloggers. How do you say it? Vloggers. Of the politically correct bigot. 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Just in case, kasi siyempre nanunood ang pangalawang pangulo doon sa Senate Impeachment Court. 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At biglang sinabi niyang on national TV, I'm resigning as vice president. Sa tingin niyo, itutuloy pa dapat yung impeachment o itigil na rin?
4: So this is, well, this is a very technical question. Yes. The theory here is that if she resigns, then she cannot be impeached.
3: Correct.
4: And then if she cannot be impeached, then technically she can still run.
3: Yes.
4: Yun yung theory dito.
3: Yes.
4: Pero I guess parang hindi ganun yung nangyayari ngayon. I'm not getting from my own analysis, I'm getting it from others. Ang analysis is, it is still a Supreme Court decision eh. Kung pwede pang ituloy yung impeachment even though she has resigned para hindi na siya makatakbo ulit as president. So if she resigns, hindi masyadong sure pa rin kung, alam mo yun, safe na siya. In the words of Marcoleta, kung safe na siya si VP and that she can run safely for president, I guess.
5: Ako, ano eh, since merong exclusive right ang impeachment court to try cases,
3: yes,
5: it can proceed because Gervin Luis was very clear
3: that
5: there has to be a degree of accountability and two, yung ability natin to determine the fitness of the individual to run for office.
3: Yes.
5: So, di ba, hindi naman pwede na, okay, since dehado na ako dito, magre-resign na lang ako.
3: Ayun.
5: Ano yun eh, mabilis na takas yun, hindi pwedeng ganun. Dapat ang thinking is, if you are unfit and the trial is already showing that, then dapat ituloy para ma-determine kung may guilt. Kung may guilt, dapat i-bar siya from running.
3: I know where you're going. I will borrow the words of NBI Director Melvin Matin. I know where you're going, Attorney. Kasi if she resigns, if she steps down as Vice President, vacant na yung position.
5: Yes.
3: Pero if she is, pag natuloy yung impeachment at she's found guilty, there is a punishment of perpetual disqualification,
5: yes,
3: to run for public. That is her agenda, eh,
5: yes,
3: to run,
5: yes,
3: for president. So kailangan talaga ituloy. Yes. Para pag siya'y mahatulan ng perpetual disqualification, she can forget her 2020.
4: Yes. I hope so. I hope she forgets.
3: Diba?
4: I hope she forgets it.
5: And it's a win, for our blog and for the Filipino people,
4: yeah, yeah.
5: I think.
4: Actually, yun lang naman. We started during the time when the extrajudicial killings
5: happening. Oh.
4: And yun yung dahilan kung bakit din namin to in-start. We talk about it a lot. And if that happens, we're happy. Probably we'll stop doing this.
5: Or probably we'll drink more.
3: I will join you. Pero tatanungin ko sa inyo, dun sa mga Senado, sino ang politically correct at sino ang bigot?
5: Yeah. Ay, nako. Marami akong opinion dito. Pero unahin ko na yung bigot.
3: Oh, sige.
5: Unahin ko na yung bigot.
3: Based on ano lang,
5: kasi
3: yung mga pronouncements nila. Ha?
5: Number one sa Senado to, number one sa survey, number one na bigot eh.
3: Ayun.
5: Si Robin talagang...
3: galit talaga kay Robin.
5: Galit talaga ako. May init ako ng ulo sa kanya kasi he has this ability to twist himself into a pretzel without knowing it. Not only because of this, ha, but also with what's happening with the West Philippine Sea, di ba? Imagine... Niloloko na tayo ng China dun sa video na ginawa nila.
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3: Oo.
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3: Ayun, lako.
5: For me, ikaw pare.
4: Ako, it's the same. So, sobrang the same. Pero ako, malambot

0: yung puso ko kay ano eh, kay Marcoleta, pare. Even though he's not there anymore, we don't watch him.
1: Okay.
0: Pare, for me, he's still one of the top bigots, pare. Mm. Kasi he is, even though, you know, we have seen that not only is he a bigot, he's somewhat, you know, stupid because he you know, implicated himself on TV, di ba? Yeah. He's a bigot in a way na, ano, he doesn't listen to reason. Mm. This person, nung ang pinakamalaking achievement niya is ipasara ang ABS-CBN.
2: Yeah.
0: Diba? So this guy for me, aside from Robin and the Cayetano siblings, is up there on the bigot scale.
1: Doon naman, magbalik naman ako sa'yo, sa politically correct naman, yes, na mga senador.
2: Ayan, gustong-gusto kong pag naririnig ko si Kiko Pangilinan.
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2: 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So,
1: yes,
2: I really admire. And obviously, number two is si Risa Ontiveros.
1: Okay.
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1: Yes.
2: 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Ay,
0: 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It's not an impeachable offense.
2: Di ba? Parang ganun.
1: Oo.
2: Pero, eventually, yun yung question na gusto natin tanungin eh.
1: Yes.
2: Impeachable ba tong grave threat?
1: Yes.
2: That is precisely the question we want all to ask. So, sa tingin ko, even if kinontra siya ni Pia doon at pinagalitan siya ng konti ni Chis Escudero doon, that is precisely the representation that I want to see for my senator.
1: Ikaw, Jason.
0: I think Risa Ontiveros is the proper representation. Tama siya, the proper representation of what the people know. Mm. 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
1: Oh,
0: 'di ba? And then you have Risa Ontiveros, siya talagang gusto niya lang matuto, gusto niya lang malaman kung anong gagawin niya. No, and if I may say, I don't know if this is partisan, pero and he's not a senator, pero I really enjoyed listening to Shell Jokno. You know,
1: yes,
0: listening to him, parang nakikinig ng pare na nabibigay na homily na gusto ko talagang pahinggan.
1: Napaka-cool, no?
0: Yes, it is cool, it's composed. And then and that manner of him, no, even yung ano niya, even yung dating niya has even tempered the Cayetano siblings in questioning him. Hindi nila kaya eh. Kahit sila, they ask respectfully because they know that this person is here and smart and talagang wala silang mapapala eh. So, I give a special star to Shell Jokno here.
1: Eto, ano masasabi nyo? Kasi no less than the defense lawyer si Attorney Mark Binluan, sabi niya, regarding the video of the Vice President, sabi niya, she uttered those words not as our Vice President but as a mother or a sister or a daughter. Ano parang sinasabi ni Attorney Binluan, pwede kasi hindi naman Vice President. Ano masasabi niyo diyan?
2: Hindi natin pwedeng hiwalayin yung roles na yan eh.
1: Yeah.
2: Especially when you've been voted by people and expect things from you. Kasi hindi naman pwede na, okay, on the one hand, criminal ako, so pwede akong magsalita ng mga kung ano-ano pinagsasabi ko dito.
1: Tama.
2: But on the other hand, I'm pro-Philippines, it doesn't make any sense.
1: Tama.
2: Sa tingin ko, ang ginagawa lang dito ni Lavin Luan is just to earn the sympathy and approval of the base. Kasi, legally speaking, hindi niya na mahati eh.
1: Oo.
2: So, kailangan niya na lang mag-issue ng statements na merong simpatya sa base ni Sara Duterte. Because I think he very well knows na patalo yung kaso nila.
1: Ang hirap talagang ipagtanggol yung
2: video. Ang hirap eh.
1: Ikaw, Jason.
0: Well, I think tama. You know, as a politician, if you're a public servant, especially if you're in the highest positions, no, one of the highest positions, hindi mo pwedeng ihiwalay na, okay, sa ngayon, nanay ako. Hindi ako vice president. Ngayon, vice president.
1: Oo nga.
0: It goes hand in hand. And another thing is, ginawa niya rin yun on a Zoom meeting. Diba? In a Zoom meeting with people na nandun din yung mga tao niya, nandun din si Harry Roque na napatalo na naman sa DDS kasi siya yung nag-post nitong live na ito. Diba? And with all this, I guess, tama ka, he's just looking for, okay, something relatable to the people where people can relate and think na, tama naman, kung ako ay nasa sitwasyon niya, gagawin ko rin yan. 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
2: I think more than the ano eh, more than the question of whether or not pwede mong paghiwalayin is yung session na yun was intended for a VP.
0: Yes.
1: Diba?
2: So, in itself, inherent dun sa pagiging live, na ang perception ng mga tao, live to as VP. Eh. Yes. Even if you can claim, assuming without conceding.
0: Well, tanong ni Robin, original ba yan?
2: Assuming without conceding, di ba? The mere fact nga na brinodcast yan ni Harry Roque and all these other people, di ba? Expectation ng mga tao, she is speaking as a VP. Yes. And now, because wala na, kinakain na siya ng consequences ng ginawa niya, sasabihin niya, hindi, nanay, kapatid, kaibigan ni ano ni Zuleika for some reason.
0: Diba? 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
1: Ano kaya i-convict si Vice President as a sister, as a daughter?
0: Pero not a VP.
1: Oh, pero yun yung gamitin. Hindi porque Vice President. Pero ano, pwedeng gamitin eh. Pero talagang ang sama ng presidents na yes. sinabi niya.
0: Yes.
1: In fact, there's another individual, sabi niya, parang 32 million bumoto dyan tapos gaganinin niyo. Alam niya kung sino
0: yes.
1: tinutumay
0: yes.
1: ko.
0: Yes.
1: Dating
0: yes.
1: hebe ng...
0: Yes.
1: So parang ba't ganun sila mag-isip?
0: Yes.
2: Because this again, this is ano eh, this is the problem with these people. Kasi sa tingin nila dito, while the trial itself is pseudo political, pseudo legal, 'di ba? Parang
1: yes.
2: magkasama siya, hybrid siya, sui yes. generis in itself eh. Malaking tingin ng mga tao na political yung labanan eh. Kaya nga 'di ba nung huling cross ni Vin Luan, sinasabi niya, eh, paano nagkaroon ng Betrayal of Public Trust? Eh, ang taas nga ng trust rating. 'Di ba? Minamodel nila eh. So One, all the more na dapat kang may liability or responsibility to your oath of office kasi 32 million Filipinos yung bumoto sa'yo. That doesn't give you the right to commit crimes. That's what I wanna say about that. And two, we all need to always tell the people na just because binoto ka ng 32 million Filipinos doesn't give you the power to hire an assassin to kill the president. That's me.
0: Yeah.
1: But Jason, 32 million disappointed Filipinos. Yun. Ikaw.
0: Well, I don't know if they're all disappointed kasi marami doon DDS eh. So, joke
1: okay,
0: lang.
1: Okay.
0: Then, ang ibig kong sabihin, I guess the thing that I wanna say here is that yung line of answering na yon na yung uy paano walang public trust yan eh 32 million ang bumoto is hindi talaga alam na natin that they're not anymore doing this for the courts eh they're just doing this for the people watching and pandering to their base kasi that doesn't even mean anything
2: exactly.
0: Diba kung 32 million yung bumoto sa iyo it means that you're answerable to them the more na dapat mas ilaba, diba you become more transparent
2: correct.
0: So I this is a weird thing happening
1: sige. We will do a Senate impeachment court. Abel, I'll give you 2 minutes. Tapos magbebel na si Christopher. And then yeah. Jason, I'll give you 2 minutes. Your last words and then your last words. Sige.
2: Sure. Sige. It's very important na hindi tayo mabore sa impeachment na to. Kasi ang haba pa eh. Pero nakakatuwa na dun pa lang sa Article 4 na establish na natin na may pattern of violence na malala yung gravity and seriousness nung sinabi ni VP Sara kasi sinabi na nga ni Matibag, di ba? Consummated na.
1: Yes.
2: Meron, sinabi na niya, plano na to,
1: yes.
2: continuing yung threat, di ba? Tapos, yung identity ng mga tao involved. So, sinasabi natin na, VP ka, pag namatay itong presidente, knock on wood,
1: yes.
2: ikaw ang mag-benefit dito.
1: Yes.
2: And number 4, capability and intent. Alam naman nating lahat na merong squad sa Davao.
1: Tama.
2: Diba? At may capacity to execute this kasi yes. nakita na natin yung tukhang. Put these things all together, this creates now a national security problem. Tama
1: correct.
2: Si Matibag.
1: Correct.
2: So, I think it is clear. If all of us or all the remaining senators will just look at the evidence, clear pa lang dito sa article na to. But obviously, this is a political thing. Importante that we remain vigilant, we watch, huwag tayong mabore, we continue commenting para ma-inspire yung mga senators natin to hopefully change their mind and find this person guilty.
1: Okay, Jason?
0: So this impeachment trial has a very political angle. Yung mga judges, yung mga huwes, is umaasa rin sa boto natin eh. So we are more powerful as a Filipino than we think. We are more powerful than we think dito sa sitwasyon na to. If we make them feel that we are watching and that we are not happy and that we want them to be responsible and do their job properly, maririnig nila yan eh. So, wag talaga tayo mabore, no? May mga times na boring, pero honestly, you know, there are a lot of funny moments. So, please watch. please voice out, because we have more power than we know in this situation and we need to wield it properly.
1: Thank you very much. I'm as a loss for words, no? Kasi napakagaling talaga itong mga panauhin natin ngayong araw. Bottom line, we should not lose hope on our senators, kasi yun ang pag-asa natin, no? Pwede rin pa rin magbago ang kanilang isipan, no? 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Yes. And I'll say this as a politically incorrect bigot na, I want the truth to come out, and let the people, more than the senators, let the people be the judge, because they will render their verdict in 2028. Ako'y magpapasalamat na sa aking mga panauhin, si Abel Quintos at si Jason Gaguan, ng politically correct bigot, and I'm excited to have them back here soon, no? Papasalamat na ako sa technical team, sila Christopher, si Mark Bukiron, si Mary Ann Milios, si Jo Marie Refarial, si Rolly Bumatayo, si Engineer Alvin Pelgone, at si Christopher Tirambulo, at si Tess Ramirez. Sa susunod na programa, I'll see you again, and thank you. This is Leslie Bocobo sa programang Leslie Bocobo Live.
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0: Good day. Radio Pilipinas World Service can also be heard on shortwave broadcast through the shortwave facilities of the United States Agency for Global Media or Voice of America on the following shortwave frequencies: 15.640 MHz, 17.750 MHz, and 21.720 MHz. I'm your host, Leo Magpayo, and this is Dateline Malacanang. Philippine President Ferdinand R. Marcos Jr. and United States Secretary of State Marco Rubio reaffirmed the strength of the Philippines-U.S. alliance during a courtesy call at Malacanang on Wednesday, vowing deeper cooperation in defense, security, trade, and emerging technologies. The meeting comes as both nations mark 80 years of diplomatic ties and the 75th anniversary of their formal alliance. President Marcos expressed gratitude for the continued support of President Donald Trump and Secretary Rubio, underscoring the enduring partnership between Manila and Washington.
1: Since the Philippines now holds the chair for ASEAN, and there really are a great many issues that have to be dealt with, and I'm glad that you have had this opportunity to at least engage and have some exchanges with the other foreign secretaries, other foreign ministers, especially coming out of ASEAN. But I'm very glad, as I mentioned to you, we watched the news and we are surprised that you are still able to find time to visit with us. We are. It's a great pleasure and an honor. Thank you very much for this visit.
0: Rubio in Manila for the Association of Southeast Asian Nations, or ASEAN Foreign Ministers Meeting, praised the Philippines' successful hosting of the 2026 ASEAN Summit and highlighted the importance of regional engagement. President Marcos cited energy and food security, artificial intelligence, disaster response, and economic cooperation as priority areas for collaboration. The chief executive also thanked the U.S. for its steadfast support in addressing challenges in the West Philippine Sea. The Philippines and the U.S. remain bound by the Mutual Defense Treaty, Visiting Forces Agreement, and Enhanced Defense Cooperation Agreement. The U.S. is also a top trading partner, leading source of foreign direct investment, and the Philippines' largest export market. Diplomatic relations between the two countries were formally established on July 4, 1946. Today, the U.S. stands as the Philippines' only treaty ally and a comprehensive strategic partner of ASEAN.
2: Dateline Malacanang.
0: Meanwhile, Philippine Ambassador to the United States Jose Manuel Romualdez says the meeting between President Ferdinand R. Marcos Jr. and United States Secretary of State Marco Rubio focused on strengthening defense and economic cooperation. Romualdez said the president expressed gratitude for the continued support the country has been getting from the United States, not only in defense but also on the economic front. On the West Philippine Sea, Romualdez said, the issue was raised only briefly, though China remains a regular topic in discussions due to broader regional concerns. President Marcos also welcomed progress in key economic initiatives, including the Luzon Economic Corridor and the U.S.-backed Pax Silica project, which Romualdez said will boost economic security and prosperity. Asked about President Marcos's remark that the world is living in interesting times, Romualdez explained the president was referring to ongoing global developments and the importance of strong partnerships with allies. The meeting came a day after President Marcos summoned Chinese Ambassador Jin Kuan to Malacañang following the reported assault of a Filipino Navy personnel by the China Coast Guard near Ayungin Shoal. The Philippines and the United States remain treaty allies under the 1951 Mutual Defense Treaty, with expanded cooperation in defense, infrastructure, trade, and strategic supply chains.
2: Dateline, Malacañang.
0: Philippine President Ferdinand R. Marcos Jr. on Wednesday rolled out two major programs in Maguindanao del Norte province to boost grassroots development and strengthen ties with the Bangsamoro government. At the Philippine Army headquarters, the President launched the Bawat Bayan Makikinabang Initiative and the National Government Bangsamoro Government Convergence Program, distributing 200,000 to each Bangsamoro Autonomous Region in Muslim Mindanao or Barm Village for scholars and priority projects. The convergence program, backed by 3.4 billion pesos in funds, delivered housing, infrastructure, and livelihood support to thousands of beneficiaries, including farmers, fisherfolk, indigenous peoples, and former combatants. President Marcos reaffirmed the government's commitment to peace and development, assuring that the first Bangsamoro parliamentary elections will proceed on September 14th. The chief executive highlighted ongoing assistance programs, including iftar support and aid to over 26,800 Hajj registrants, stressing that reforms will continue to uplift communities and ensure no Filipino is left behind.
3: As we gather here today, we reaffirm the enduring partnership between the national government and the Bangsamoro government. It is one anchored on mutual trust, shared responsibility, and the firm commitment to our people. Together, the Autonomous Region of Muslim Mindanao and the National Government of the Republic of the Philippines, we are advancing a shared vision of a more peaceful, prosperous, and inclusive Philippines, guided by the belief that the strength of our nation rests on the well-being and the dignity of every Filipino. We are determined that we will push through with the second Monday of September in the coming September, and to finally achieve our dream, our goal of being able to say that we have a duly elected parliament in the Bangsamoro Autonomous Region of Muslim Mindanao. This provides the BARM government sufficient time to implement the court's decision while upholding the autonomy and democratic aspirations of the Bangsamoro people. Our commitment also extends to preserving the religious and cultural traditions of our Muslim brothers and sisters. Through the Iftar program, we ensure that socio-cultural and socio-economic initiatives reach communities in ways that are respectful of their faith and of their traditions. From January 2025 to May 2026, we provided social and basic services, including relief assistance, burial assistance, medical missions, to more than 18,200 beneficiaries. Over the past 2 years, we have also extended assistance to more than 26,800 Hajj registrants. Moving forward, this administration remains steadfast in pursuing reforms that enhance the quality of life of every Filipino, that strengthens the foundations of our economy, and to ensure that no community is left behind.
0: That was Philippine President Ferdinand R. Marcos Jr.
2: Dateline, Malacañang.
0: Malacañang has ordered law enforcement and government agencies to guarantee a peaceful and orderly State of the Nation Address or SONA of President Ferdinand R. Marcos Jr. on July 27th, while safeguarding the constitutional rights of citizens. Executive Secretary Ralph Recto issued the directive during a security cluster meeting Tuesday, stressing the need for tight coordination among the Philippine National Police, or PNP, Metropolitan Manila Development Authority, or MMDA, Armed Forces of the Philippines, or AFP, and the Presidential Security Command, or PSC. Authorities were reminded to balance peace and order with civil liberties, respecting dissent but remaining firm against violence and threats to public safety. Recto underscored seamless coordination, clear responsibilities, and continuous communication before and during the event. The palace emphasized that security preparations extend beyond the Batasang Pambansa complex to include traffic management and public convenience in surrounding areas. Top officials from the cabinet, security, transport, and local government agencies joined the meeting as preparations intensify for the president's penultimate SONA. Malacañang earlier announced that this year's address will be simple yet dignified, with no celebrity directors or high-profile performers.
2: Dateline, Malacañang.
0: Meantime, the National Capital Region Police Office, or NCRPO, will go on full alert beginning 5 in the afternoon on July 24th to secure President Ferdinand R. Marcos Jr.'s 5th State of the Nation Address, or SONA, on July 27th. NCRPO Chief Major General Anthony Abirian announced that 21,261 police personnel will be deployed, backed by 3,000 standby forces from nearby regional offices. Security measures include a no-fly, no-drone zone in designated areas and the nationwide suspension of permits to carry firearms outside residents on SONA Day. Deployment will cover the House of Representatives, major roads, transport hubs, rally sites, and other critical locations across Metro Manila. To manage public assemblies, 11,196 civil disbursement management personnel have been assigned, with strict instructions on maximum tolerance and respect for human rights. Temporary road closures and traffic rerouting will be enforced around the Batasang Pambansa complex. Motorists are advised to follow alternate routes via North Avenue, Mindanao Avenue, Sauyu Road, and Quirino Highway. Updated advisories will be issued by the NCRPO and the Metropolitan Manila Development Authority, or MMDA. Abirin assured the public that personnel, operational resources, and security measures are all in place to ensure a safe, peaceful, and orderly SONA, guided unconditionally by the rule of law and respect for constitutional rights. Philippine National Police, or PNP, Chief General Jose Melencio Nartartis Jr. echoed the call for maximum tolerance, urging rally organizers to secure permits and coordinate with authorities. Aside from the SONA, police will also secure the 112th founding anniversary of the Iglesia Ni Cristo on the same day.
2: Dateline, Malacañang.
0: Malacañang has declared special non-working days in 11 areas across the country to allow residents full participation in local fiestas, founding anniversaries, festivals, and historical commemorations. Executive Secretary Ralph Recto, by authority of President Ferdinand R. Marcos Jr., signed Proclamations No. 1352 to 1362, covering towns and cities in Rizal, La Union, Davao del Norte, Sultan Kudarat, Samar, Palawan, Cavite, Batangas, Sorsogon, and Quezon. Among the highlights on July 22nd, Pililia in Rizal Town, Fiesta, and Founding Anniversary. On July 30th, Sudipen in La Union, Founding Anniversary. August 1st, Asuncion Davao del Norte, Araw ng Asuncion and Sinawug Festival. And Kapalong in Davao del Norte, 78th Founding Anniversary. On August 3rd, in Takurung City, Sultan Kudarat, their 75th founding anniversary. On August 5th, Calbayog City in Samar, birth anniversary of Jose Avelino, the first Senate President after World War II. July 31st, in San Vicente, Palawan, the Malagnang Festival. August 1st, in Cavite, Cavite, Cavite Day. August 4th, San Pascual, Batangas Province, their founding anniversary. August 6th, in Pilar, Sorsogon, also their founding anniversary. August 10th, Gumaca in Quezon, birth anniversary of statesman Lorenzo Tañada Sr. The proclamations emphasize it is fitting and proper to give residents full opportunity to take part in their respective celebrations.
2: Dateline, Malacañang.
0: Australian Foreign Minister Penny Wong has raised alarm over what she described as destabilizing and risky behavior in the region, following China's recent ballistic missile test and an incident near Ayungin Shoal that left a Filipino Navy personnel injured. Speaking in Pasay City on the sidelines of the Association of Southeast Asian Nations or ASEAN meetings, Wong confirmed she brought up the issue directly with Chinese Foreign Minister Wang Yi. The incident involved Chinese Coast Guard personnel striking a Filipino sailor with a wooden baton near Ayungin Shoal, resulting in a head injury. Wong stressed that ASEAN has the influence to set expectations and push for adherence to international law. She urged countries in the region to take a firm stand, calling for safe and professional conduct at sea and in the air. Australia reaffirmed its commitment to a rules-based order, emphasizing that great powers must also respect international law.
2: Dateline, Malacañang.
0: Canada has announced new aid packages for the Philippines and the Association of Southeast Asian Nations or ASEAN, including $1.7 million Canadian dollars, or about 74.5 million pesos, to help protect Filipino children from exploitation and recruitment by criminal and terrorist groups. Foreign Minister Anita Anand made the announcement at the ASEAN Post-Ministerial Conference with Canada in Pasay City, outlining Ottawa's expanded support for regional security and development. Among the commitments, 4.5 million Canadian dollars to strengthen non-proliferation and biosecurity capacities in ASEAN, 490,000 Canadian dollars to support women's leadership during the Philippine chairship, 217,000 Canadian dollars for Laos to boost anti-money laundering and fraud response, and 455,000 Canadian dollars to reinforce fair recruitment systems for migrant workers. ASEAN and Canada ministers also highlighted cooperation in maritime, food, cyber, and energy security, while welcoming a 23% growth in bilateral trade last year, reaching $52.4 billion. Officials expressed confidence that the new ASEAN-Canada Plan of Action will further deepen economic ties.
2: Dateline, Malacañang.
0: A new Okta research survey shows distrust toward China has climbed sharply among Filipinos, with 64% of adults nationwide expressing distrust, a 9-point increase from the first quarter of 2026. The survey, conducted from the 4th to the 11th of July among 1,200 respondents, found only 14% expressing trust, while 21% remained undecided. Distrust was highest among young Filipinos aged 18 to 24 at 73%, and among seniors aged 65 and above at 70%. By socioeconomic class, distrust registered at 66% in class ABC, 63% in class D, and 67% in class E. Regionally, distrust was strongest in Balanced Luzon at 67%, followed by the Visayas at 63%, Mindanao at 62%, and the National Capital Region or NCR at 59%. Okta noted NCR had the highest proportion of respondents expressing strong trust at 13%, compared to single-digit figures elsewhere. Urban and rural respondents showed nearly identical results, with 63% and 65% distrust respectively. Both men and women registered 64%. The survey carries a plus-minus 3% margin of error at a 95% confidence level, with plus-minus 6% for subnational estimates.
2: Dateline, Malacañang.
0: The Department of Migrant Workers, or DMW, and the Overseas Workers Welfare Administration, or OWA, personally visited the family of the Filipino seafarer who died in the Black Sea on July 22nd to extend government condolences and deliver immediate assistance. Migrant Workers Secretary Hans Leocactac led the visit in Batangas, assuring the bereaved family of President Ferdinand R. Marcos Jr.'s support. The DMW is working to repatriate the remains of the seafarer at the soonest possible time. The agency will also assist in extending the vacation of his sibling working in Dubai, covering travel costs through the Migrant Workers Office there. Another sibling, also a seafarer, will be met and assisted upon arrival. For the children left behind, job seekers will be linked to the Public Employment Service office, while those still in school will receive educational support through OWA. The DMW and OWA pledge to accompany the family throughout the wake until burial. The seafarer's father expressed heartfelt gratitude for the government's swift assistance.
2: Dateline, Malacañang.
0: In other developments, the Philippine National Police, or PNP, backed by other government agencies, is pressing forward with operations to locate Senator Ronald Bato de la Rosa, who is wanted under an arrest warrant issued by the International Criminal Court, or ICC. Interior and Local Government Secretary John Vicarimulla confirmed the manhunt remains on track. but withheld operational details to avoid compromising the pursuit. He acknowledged the difficulty of tracking De La Rosa and former Bureau of Corrections Chief Gerald Bantag, noting both men's deep familiarity with law enforcement procedures. Authorities are employing a range of strategies beyond traditional methods, adapting their approach to counter the challenges posed by high-profile fugitives. Remulla stressed that law enforcement will not relent in pursuing individuals evading justice, whether within Philippine territory or abroad. Senator De La Rosa was last seen in the early hours of May 14th, leaving the Senate with Senator Robin Padilla after attending a session. Since then, his whereabouts remain unknown. The ICC warrant against De La Rosa stems from allegations tied to his role in the government's anti-drug campaign. His case has drawn international attention, intensifying pressure on Philippine authorities to act decisively.
2: Dateline, Malacañang.
0: The National Bureau of Investigation, or NBI, says Davao City Mayor Sebastian Baste Duterte may face criminal charges for grave threat and inciting to sedition following his remarks against President Ferdinand R. Marcos Jr. NBI Director Melvin Matibag made the disclosure during questioning by Senator Judge Panfilo Lacson, who noted that both Mayor Duterte and Vice President Sara Duterte had issued similar threats against the president. Mayor Duterte was quoted in May as saying, "We only want one head, the head of Bongbong Marcos," during a rally in Cebu. The vice president, meanwhile, previously threatened to behead the president and later claimed she had arranged for the assassination of President Marcos Jr., First Lady Liza Araneta Marcos, and then Speaker Martin Romualdez if she were killed. The NBI has already filed charges against Vice President Duterte with the Department of Justice, or DOJ. Matibag explained that Mayor Duterte's statement is being handled under a broader inquiry by a special task force created in April to investigate continuing threats against the president. He said investigators are also exploring a possible conspiracy behind the threats, which requires more time to establish. Matibag added that the trigger point for forming the task force was Mayor Duterte's head statement, though authorities had already been monitoring threats prior

0: of Agriculture, or DA, on Wednesday reported that more than 12 million Filipinos have benefited from cheaper food commodities through the Kadiwa ng Pangulo, or KNP, program, which has now reached 4.42 billion pesos in sales. Agriculture Secretary Francisco Chu Laurel Jr. said the program is a win-win for both producers and consumers. Chu Laurel noted that Kadiwa is proving that a stronger market for farmers translates into more affordable food for Filipino families. Over half of the sales came from the 20 peso per kilo rice under the Benteng Bigas Meron Na program, with 121,271 metric tons sold, generating 2.4 billion pesos. Since its launch in May 2025, the initiative has benefited 12.1 million Filipinos, including senior citizens, persons with disabilities, solo parents, four-piece beneficiaries, minimum wage earners, transport workers, indigents, and registered farmers and fisherfolk. KNP head Assistant Secretary Genevieve Velicaria Guevara said the program advances President Ferdinand R. Marcos Jr.'s food security agenda. Beyond rice, Kadiwa has evolved into a nationwide farm-to-market platform, cutting out middlemen and directly linking farmers, fishers, and agribusinesses to consumers. To date, 187 suppliers and consolidators are accredited under the program.
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0: 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And that concludes this edition of Dateline Malacañang. For Radyo Pilipinas World Service, this is Leo Magpayo. 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
3: Good day to all of our listeners here on Radyo Pilipinas World Service. This is World News in 5 and I'm your host, Steph Vicente. The United States has signed a new nuclear energy agreement with Saudi Arabia, marking a major step in bilateral cooperation. The BBC reports U.S. Energy Secretary Chris Wright and Saudi Energy Minister Prince Abdulaziz bin Salman formalizes the deal, which includes safeguards for peaceful nuclear use. Saudi Arabia has long sought access to American nuclear technology with efforts dating back to the George W. Bush administration. The push has intensified under Crown Prince Mohammed bin Salman as the kingdom works to diversify its economy. Experts say it could take at least a decade before Saudi Arabia develops operational civilian nuclear power plants. Analysts also note that while concerns persist over potential military applications, any such capability would take years to materialize. In related news, the newly signed U.S.-Saudi nuclear deal is expected to strengthen Riyadh's position in the Middle East even as immediate impacts remain limited. The BBC reports, in the short term, the agreement reinforces Saudi Arabia's ties with Washington amid regional tensions, including the ongoing war involving Iran. For the United States, the deal provides a strategic advantage in competing with China and Russia for influence in nuclear energy development across the region. China had previously pursued a similar agreement with Saudi Arabia, while Russia has already built nuclear facilities in countries like Egypt and Turkey. However, the deal is likely to face scrutiny in Washington, particularly from lawmakers concerned about safeguards against nuclear weapons development. Despite expected opposition, analysts say Congress may lack sufficient votes to block its implementation. And finally, United States President Donald Trump paid tribute to a fallen U.S. soldier after attending a dignified transfer ceremony at Dover Air Force Base. CNN reports the ceremony honored 4 American troops killed in the war with Iran, an experience U.S. President Trump described as one of the most difficult aspects of his presidency. Speaking at an event in Georgia, President Trump singled out First Lieutenant Tyler James Feehan, praising his service and potential. The president also shared that he invited Feehan's family to travel with him aboard Air Force One after learning they were headed to Georgia. The crowd applauded the family as President Trump expressed gratitude for their sacrifice and support. He then reflected on the emotional weight of such ceremonies, calling them the toughest responsibility he faces as Commander-in-Chief. And that concludes today's edition of World News in 5. For Radyo Pilipinas World Service, this has been Steph Vicente. Good day and stay safe, everyone.
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4: Good day, I am Win Peñano with today's DFA Online. The Philippines has formally protested China's recent actions in the West Philippine Sea during a bilateral meeting between Foreign Affairs Secretary Maria Teresa Lazaro and Chinese Foreign Minister Wang Yi on the sidelines of the ASEAN Foreign Ministers meeting in Pasay City. The Department of Foreign Affairs, or DFA, said Lazaro strongly objected to the Chinese Coast Guard's violence actions near Ayungin Shoal, called for the removal of China's remaining structures in Bajo de Masinloc, and condemned a China Daily video depicting Filipinos as monkeys as offensive and unacceptable. The Philippines also urged China to exercise restraint, avoid actions that escalate tensions, and resolve disputes peacefully in accordance with international law, including the 1982 United Nations Convention on the Law of the Sea, or UNCLOS, and the 2016 Arbitral Award. Despite the protests, both sides agreed to keep communication lines open and continue working toward the early conclusion of the ASEAN-China Code of Conduct in the South China Sea.
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2: Here on Radyo Pilipinas World Service.
4: In other news, the Philippines and India have reaffirmed their commitment to strengthen their strategic partnership through expanded cooperation in defense, security, trade, and regional affairs. Foreign Affairs Secretary Maria Teresa Lazaro and Indian External Affairs Minister Dr. Subramaniam Jaishankar made the commitment during a bilateral meeting on the sidelines of the ASEAN post-ministerial conferences in Pasay City. According to the Department of Foreign Affairs, both countries are ready to advance cooperation in maritime security, cybersecurity, economic security, trade and investment, and people-to-people exchanges. During the meeting with ASEAN, Jaishankar also stressed the need for stronger regional cooperation amid global challenges, emphasizing the importance of secure supply chains, maritime security, and the adherence to international law. Both sides expressed confidence that the Philippines and India will continue to expand their partnership and pursue new opportunities for long-term cooperation.
2: DFA Online.
3: Online.
2: Here on Radyo Pilipinas World Service.
4: More news from the DFA. The Philippines has reaffirmed its support for a two-state solution as the only viable path to a just and lasting peace between Israel and Palestine. Foreign Affairs Secretary Maria Teresa Lazaro made the statement while co-chairing with Japan the fifth ministerial meeting of the Conference on Cooperation among East Asian Countries for Palestinian Development, or SIAPAD, on the sidelines of the ASEAN Foreign Ministers meeting in Pasay City. Lazaro said the Philippines supports the Palestinian people's right to self-determination and remains ready to assist in Palestine's reconstruction through technical cooperation. She also called for the unhampered delivery of humanitarian assistance to Palestine and reaffirmed the country's support for the United Nations Relief and Works Agency for Palestine Refugees. On the sidelines of the meeting, Lazaro also held bilateral talks with Palestinian Minister of Social Development Sama Hamad to further strengthen cooperation.
2: DFA Online.
3: Online.
2: Here on Radyo Pilipinas World Service.
4: The Philippines and South Korea have agreed to further strengthen their strategic partnership through expanded cooperation in key economic and security sectors. Foreign Affairs Secretary Maria Teresa Lazaro met with South Korean Foreign Minister Cho Yoon on the sidelines of the ASEAN Foreign Ministers meeting in Manila. The two officials discussed recent developments in bilateral relations following South Korean President Lee Jae-myung's state visit to the Philippines in March. They identified the Luzon Economic Corridor as a key platform for boosting investments in infrastructure, shipbuilding, and the semiconductor industry, while exploring cooperation in agriculture, defense, energy, critical minerals, digital innovation, and artificial intelligence. The ministers also exchanged views on regional issues, including the South China Sea, ASEAN centrality, and the ASEAN Republic of Korea Comprehensive Strategic Partnership.
2: DFA Online.
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4: 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Good day.
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1: No, it's Pedro.
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2: Today, I will teach you the Philippine equivalent of the greeting Happy Birthday. The Filipino phrase Maligayang Kaarawan is the equivalent of Happy Birthday. Filipinos love to celebrate birthdays. Apart from Christmas, New Year, and Chinese New Year, it's the most celebrated occasion for any Filipino family. There's a celebration every time a birthday comes, though there are four that stand out from the rest. The 1st, 7th, 18th for girls, and 21st for boys. Now say after me, Maligayang Kaarawan. Once more, Maligayang Kaarawan. Maligayang Kaarawan means Happy Birthday. You've heard the Filipino language once again, only here on School on Air. Tune in again next time for more of our exciting lessons in Filipino. This has been Steph Vicente, saying goodbye for now, and take care.
1: We have just brought you School on Air. School on Air, only here at Radyo Pilipinas.

0: Radyo Pilipinas, Radyo Pilipinas Worldwide. Dedicated with unfading commitment to the international Filipino community.
1: I think this next one's got to be my favorite.

0: To be inspired about something to learn a lot from. But going back, did this group, was this the same group that we had during the 2025 Unions Cup?
1: There were some core players that were the same. I mean, Kai Strom is the same. And then we had some players that came back, like Tommy Gilbert, who came back after injury, Patrice Olivier, who wasn't there last year. So we got some new young folks come in. We had one player, Kyle Westbrook, who turned 18 on the tour, like during the week between the games. So it's great to see that we had some of the leadership that, you know, the stable leadership from previous tours, previous teams, and also see some new players coming through to refresh the team and really spruce up the player pool.
0: Yes, and they definitely showed both maturity and at the same time the energy to play these games. How does the federation plan to proceed with its members, considering the success that they have achieved? Even though I know you won't like to have the defending champion mindset, but the back-to-back championship for the country is something special.
1: Yeah, I mean, effectively, one of the things that we sort of came to a realization is that, you know, the Rugby World Cup, which is the largest tournament for rugby in the world, similar to a FIFA World Cup, the investment, the resources, the professionalism that's required for us to be able to compete in that, it's not the same like FIFA. It requires significant amount of investment and professionalism that we're just not in a position to do. And so for all intents and purposes, the Unions Cup is our Southeast Asia, East Asia Rugby World Cup. And I think that is something to really be proud of. This is the third year that the Unions Cup has existed. And as you already know, Philippines is slated to host it next year, not only for the men, but also the women's edition. So we've got a big plate for next year in terms of 15s. And then of course we've still got our sevens happening. The boys are going to be going to the Asia Games they'll be going into camp in about a month's time. And let's see how they go in Japan. And the women will have the trophy, the Asia Rugby Trophy, coming up in November, if I'm not mistaken. And amidst all of this rugby that's happening internationally, we still have our local domestic leagues happening for our clubs here, here based in Luzon. Plus, we've got some of our community development with our Pass It Back program in Albay Olongapo and Negros, and we have our strategic plan that we're going through right now. We're reviewing the last 4 years. What's the direction for the next 4 years? And so we're getting a lot of stakeholder feedback to really get some ideas about what's most important to us for the next 4 years. Knowing that we're probably not going to a Rugby World Cup for the men or the women, how can we best invest our time to make sure that we really adhere to our Philippine rugby vision, which is to make rugby popular in the Philippines, played by Filipinos. And that's really what we want to focus on. So we've got tons of on-field stuff happening, and we have a lot of big stuff happening off the field as well.
0: Yes. I didn't quite catch that earlier. You were talking about something happening in Japan. Can you share with us what's the big event for Japan?
1: Oh, the Asian Games. So our men's sevens team will be going to the Asian Games, and those games will be September 1, 2, and 3.
0: Yes, that's great to hear. I believe some national teams will not be able to participate for the that biennial meet. But so it's I'm really happy to have that, to hear that our men's team particularly will play for this Asian Games, and hopefully Sports Radio will be there to cover the events. And
1: hopefully, that would be great if you can get the accreditation. I've heard that there's been a lot of challenges getting media accreditation for the Asian Games. So it'd be great to have your support, because you've been such a big supporter for Philippines rugby.
0: Yes, God willing, our Sports Radio, at least one from our team would be there to visit and particularly to support our national squad on that. Now, following this competition, are there any 15s events? Because I believe Unions Cup is the biggest 15s event that our national team plays on right now.
1: Yeah, so like I said, this is effectively our Rugby World Cup, and we, so far, we've gotten to play it 2 years in a row. I don't know if you stay in touch with the world rugby rankings, but in 2019, the best ever that Philippines has been ranked, the Philippines men's team's ranking was

0: number 42. And after last week's tournament, we are now back to 43, which is almost the same as our all-time high. And that was given a time in 2019 where there was a lot more resourcing. There was a there, you know, there was just there was a lot more available, and it was a different player group. And so I think that the challenges that the union and the players were able to overcome in terms of fundraising and organizing themselves, training, countless hours training or rehab, leaving their families. I mean, the choices that they made to be on this tour this year were often in lieu of doing something very selfless for the team and for the country. So I'd say that yes, it's always great to be able to have more resourcing, more money, more funding, and anybody that's listening, we'd love to have to chat with them about partnering for next year since we're the host. But I think it makes it that much more special that the team was able to perform under these conditions and achieve almost the same as the highest ranking we've ever been when we were in a much different resourcing stage in the union. So I just my hat's off to everyone involved in the program because it wasn't an easy feat, and I'm super, super proud of the team.
1: And definitely, everyone will be very happy to support this, particularly as we host. The Philippine Sports Commission has always said that hosting more events will help us in sports tourism. And I guess this is a good way to promote not only our national team, but particularly the sport of rugby, if we can provide for this. Chairman Patel, you can visit them and you can talk to them for
0: Actually,
1: that.
0: I have a representative from World Rugby coming here so that I can have a meeting with Chairman to talk about next year specifically.
1: And that's good, that's good. And I believe the PSC will be very supportive for this. Particularly, we have the National Sports Tourism Interagency Council, which was organized by the president. This
0: Perfect.
1: promotes sports tourism and having another big event in the country, particularly one that's considered East Asia and Southeast
0: It's
1: Asia
0: East Asia, Southeast Asia. It doesn't
1: World
0: get
1: Cup.
0: any bigger. It doesn't get any bigger than that for us in rugby here in this part of the world, part of this Asia.
1: Yes, but who knows? Maybe Philippines will be flying in the World Cup, not only in
0: We
1: FIFA, but also in rugby. Let's
0: would love
1: pray for
0: that. We would
1: that.
0: love that.
1: Oh, particularly going back into the finals of this Union's Cup, Malaysia showed they can go toe-to-toe, particularly in the first half. How does the Federation plan to allow the team to keep its dominance in this tournament? As we said, this is a very important tournament, and as hosts, we would want to have to defend our title next year.
0: Yeah, I was thinking about that actually because Malaysia had I believe more than half of their team were was their first time to represent the country for Malaysia. And they were able to really come at us pretty similarly with our mixed experience team. So I don't want to speak too early because I think it's important to take that in consultation with the coaches and the management and some of the player leadership. But yeah, it's something that we need to consider about how are we going to make sure that we can not just maintain, but how do we raise the standard again for next year to make sure that we are in an even stronger position to be prepared to take the title again next year.
1: Yes, speaking of next year and our hosting, do we have plans, concrete plans, particularly at least when this would happen in the country?
0: So it most likely will happen in the same window, late June, early July. And at the moment, I don't want to speak too early because we are still considering a few venues. And as you said, we want to make sure that we're considering tourism as a part of the equation, because if that is something that can help us to better fund the tournament, then we definitely want to make sure that we're choosing a place that supports tourism and the local economy. But we also want to make sure that we're supporting the players to have a good logistical experience. We don't want them to have to leave the hotel, get on a bus, sit on the bus for an hour to get to the venue. So we're looking at a couple of different options with both within Luzon and even outside of Luzon at this stage.
1: And that's great. How many countries do we expect to join for this edition?
0: If we're lucky, we'll have the same. I think We kind of, it was funny. The first year of Unions Cup was only three teams. The second
1: Yes.
0: year of Unions Cup last year was four teams. This year it went to eight teams. So we are mindful as the organizing union, Southeast Asia Rugby Federation, we're mindful that if we go too big too fast, it's not sustainable, not for the host and not for the teams. And you know, even trying to figure out the schedule between the teams this year was actually quite challenging. So we think it will be between six and eight teams again. We don't anticipate to be an expansion for next year, but we've already been informed more or less that Laos will probably not participate, but Brunei will come in with their men's team. So it'll be their first time to join, and we expect to see the other teams that participated in this year. And if we can find a country team to represent next year, we will. If not, then we will probably look to form another barbarian side to make sure that we're makes it easier for the competition to all be playing together.
1: And that's something to look forward to. Let's start small, little by little. Dreams do build up from small beginnings.
0: Absolutely.
1: I always hear that from some ads, commercials. Anyways, going back to this, what are the other projects of our federation for the latter half of the year? Our first half is a successful one, definitely, for Philippine rugby. What's next in the next coming months? We are almost down to the last 5 months of this year.
0: So if we're looking at international competitions, we've got the men's going to the Asian Games, we've got the women going to the Asia Rugby Trophy. We've got domestically our domestic sevens tournaments happening in Luzon. Outside of Luzon, we have our non-contact community rugby happening in Albay, Olongapo, and Negros. And they will continue doing what they're doing as well. So we've got sort of competitions, domestic rugby, international rugby, and all with the same small staff that we normally operate with. And plus we're also doing our strategic plan, like I said. So there's a lot of rugby and a lot on the field and off the field to be done in Philippines rugby this year.
1: And that's great to hear. Now, finally, your message to our players who have succeeded again for this title, and for the other players who weren't able to play for this time, what's your message to them? What would you like to say?
0: Oh, well, I already spoke to the boys right after they won, so they know how proud I am of them and really how much they overcame to be there and to represent the country again. Yeah, so I can't say that enough. Like, so proud, and I really hope that they come back again next year. For the players that didn't make the squad this year, I think that is a really difficult position to be in because they also sacrificed. They also put in the time. They also had to do potentially fundraising. So, you know, the sacrifice was the same, but they didn't get to put on the jersey. And I think that's immensely hard. I think I would just say it's that's part of this is an opportunity to either take that to drive you forward or to drive you in a different direction. And the union will always support whichever way that goes. But that when it comes to representation on a national team, everyone has to take the same chance that maybe they will make the team and maybe they won't make the team. And I think that's the difference between, you know, a development squad versus national representation is that everyone is going for the spot. And I just really hope that the players that they really just take up the challenge to drive them forward rather than to turn them in another way. And because we always want to keep people in rugby as long as possible.
1: Definitely, and that's I guess the two sides of sports. It's it gives you, and sometimes it takes away some chances. But sports is always something to learn from, something positive, something that provides many things to many people. And where they're wearing the jersey, the Philippine tricolors, or at least doing training every time for the country, there's nothing bigger than that. Particularly in our country, we are very proud people, and we are very happy that we are well represented in the rugby side. Thank you again, Miss Ada, and we look forward for more success stories from our Philippine Volcanoes.
0: Sounds good. Thanks so much, Jess.
2: That was the president of the Philippine Rugby Football Union, Ms. Ada Milby, sa naging panayam ng Sports Radio 918. So, next year's title defense ng Philippine Volcanoes, mas magiging maganda ito kasi dito mismo sa Pilipinas, gagawin. 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Second quarter na between JRU and San Beda Game 2, Phil Oil, Eco Oil, Preseason Cup Finals. 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Okay, PBA results kahapon in the first game. Nakapanalo na po ang Titan Ultra. 103-87 laban sa TNT. Si Terrell Brown Jr. merong 29 points, 20 rebounds, 5 assists, and 3 steals. 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Second quarter, dito po mundo itong Titan Ultra. 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And Pau Havilionar with another basket para sa Titan Ultra. 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Lamang sila ng 16-84 para sa Titan. And sumapat na yun para makuha ng Giant Risers ang kanilang unang panalo ngayong conference na to. Darius Days led TNT 21.6 rebounds. So Titan is now 1-3, TNT 1-1. Sa second ball game, San Miguel with a 128-122 victory laban sa Converge. Si George King, 41 points, 11 rebounds, 4 assists, and 3 steals. Si CJ Perez, 31 points, 4 rebounds. 18 points, 4 rebounds naman galing kay Marshall Lassiter. And as the scoreline suggests, naging offensive battle itong bakbaka ng San Miguel tsaka Converge. Ang pinakamatinding scoring battle nitong dalawa happened in the third quarter. Yan yung pinakamatindi. San Miguel scored 41 points. Itong Converge, 31. 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But the last 70 seconds ng third quarter belonged kay CJ Perez. 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So, abante dito ng 11 ang San Miguel, 102-91.
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11: Susunod sa School Mix. 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
12: Being a chairperson of the ASEAN Chairship this year, sobrang dami mga programa at oportunidad na pwedeng pagkakitaan ng ating mga kabataan dito sa Pilipinas na nasasama sila sa mga diskusyon ng mga regional activities.
11: At kilalanin natin ang firstborn twins ng Lord of Sets na si Joel Cruz, na sina Prince Sean at Princess C.
13: 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He told me one time, whatever you want to do, do it because I'll support you in that. He told me like, do what you love to do.
11: Schoolmates, Webes ng Gabi, dito lang sa PTV.
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0: Good day. Radyo Pilipinas World Service can also be heard on shortwave broadcast through the shortwave facilities of the United States Agency for Global Media or Voice of America on the following shortwave frequencies: 15.640 MHz, 17.750 MHz, and 21.720 MHz. I'm your host, Leo Magpayo, and this is Dateline Malacanang. Philippine President Ferdinand R. Marcos Jr. and United States Secretary of State Marco Rubio reaffirmed the strength of the Philippines-U.S. alliance during a courtesy call at Malacanang on Wednesday, vowing deeper cooperation in defense, security, trade, and emerging technologies. The meeting comes as both nations mark 80 years of diplomatic ties and the 75th anniversary of their formal alliance. President Marcos expressed gratitude for the continued support of President Donald Trump and Secretary Rubio, underscoring the enduring partnership between Manila and Washington.
1: The Philippines now holds the chair for ASEAN, and there really are a great many issues that have to be dealt with, and I'm glad that you have had this opportunity to at least engage and have some exchanges with the other foreign secretaries, other foreign ministers, especially coming out of ASEAN. But I'm very glad, as I mentioned to you, we watched the news, and we are surprised that you are still able to find time to visit with us. We are. It's a great pleasure and an honor. Thank you very much for this visit.
0: Rubio, in Manila for the Association of Southeast Asian Nations, or ASEAN Foreign Ministers Meeting, praised the Philippines' successful hosting of the 2026 ASEAN Summit and highlighted the importance of regional engagement. President Marcos cited energy and food security, artificial intelligence, disaster response, and economic cooperation as priority areas for collaboration. The chief executive also thanked the U.S. for its steadfast support in addressing challenges in the West Philippine Sea. The Philippines and the U.S. remain bound by the Mutual Defense Treaty, Visiting Forces Agreement, and Enhanced Defense Cooperation Agreement. The U.S. is also a top trading partner, leading source of foreign direct investment, and the Philippines' largest export market. Diplomatic relations between the two countries were formally established on July 4, 1946. Today, the U.S. stands as the Philippines' only treaty ally and a comprehensive strategic partner of ASEAN.
2: Dateline Malacanang.
0: Meanwhile, Philippine Ambassador to the United States Jose Manuel Romualdez says the meeting between President Ferdinand R. Marcos Jr. and United States Secretary of State Marco Rubio focused on strengthening defense and economic cooperation. Romualdez said the President expressed gratitude for the continued support the country has been getting from the United States, not only in defense but also on the economic front. On the West Philippine Sea, Romualdez said, the issue was raised only briefly, though China remains a regular topic in discussions due to broader regional concerns. President Marcos also welcomed progress in key economic initiatives, including the Luzon Economic Corridor and the U.S.-backed Pax Silica project, which Romualdez said will boost economic security and prosperity. Asked about President Marcos's remark that the world is living in interesting times, Romualdez explained the president was referring to ongoing global developments and the importance of strong partnerships with allies. The meeting came a day after President Marcos summoned Chinese Ambassador Jing Quan to Malacañang following the reported assault of a Filipino Navy personnel by the China Coast Guard near Ayungin Shoal. The Philippines and the United States remain treaty allies under the 1951 Mutual Defense Treaty, with expanded cooperation in defense, infrastructure, trade, and strategic supply chains.
2: Dateline, Malacañang.
0: Philippine President Ferdinand R. Marcos Jr. on Wednesday rolled out two major programs in Maguindanao del Norte province to boost grassroots development and strengthen ties with the Bangsamoro government. At the Philippine Army headquarters, the President launched the Bawat Bayan Makikinabang Initiative and the National Government Bangsamoro Government Convergence Program, distributing 200,000 to each Bangsamoro Autonomous Region in Muslim Mindanao or Barm Village for scholars and priority projects. The convergence program, backed by 3.4 billion pesos in funds, delivered housing, infrastructure, and livelihood support to thousands of beneficiaries, including farmers, fisherfolk, indigenous peoples, and former combatants. President Marcos reaffirmed the government's commitment to peace and development, assuring that the first Bangsamoro parliamentary elections will proceed on September 14th. The chief executive highlighted ongoing assistance programs, including iftar support and aid to over 26,800 Hajj registrants, stressing that reforms will continue to uplift communities and ensure no Filipino is left behind.
3: As we gather here today, we reaffirm the enduring partnership between the national government and the Bangsamoro government. It is one anchored on mutual trust, shared responsibility, and the firm commitment to our people. Together, the Autonomous Region of Muslim Mindanao and the National Government of the Republic of the Philippines, we are advancing a shared vision of a more peaceful, prosperous, and inclusive Philippines, guided by the belief that the strength of our nation rests on the well-being and the dignity of every Filipino. We are determined that we will push through with the second Monday of September in the coming September, and to finally achieve our dream, our goal of being able to say that we have a duly elected parliament in the Bangsamoro Autonomous Region of Muslim Mindanao. This provides the BARM government sufficient time to implement the court's decision while upholding the autonomy and democratic aspirations of the Bangsamoro people. Our commitment also extends to preserving the religious and cultural traditions of our Muslim brothers and sisters. Through the Iftar program, we ensure that socio-cultural and socio-economic initiatives reach communities in ways that are respectful of their faith and of their traditions. From January 2025 to May 2026, we provided social and basic services, including relief assistance, burial assistance, medical missions, to more than 18,200 beneficiaries. Over the past 2 years, we have also extended assistance to more than 26,800 Hajj registrants. Moving forward, this administration remains steadfast in pursuing reforms that enhance the quality of life of every Filipino, that strengthens the foundations of our economy, and to ensure that no community is left behind.
0: That was Philippine President Ferdinand R. Marcos Jr.
2: Dateline, Malacañang.
0: Malacañang has ordered law enforcement and government agencies to guarantee a peaceful and orderly State of the Nation Address or SONA of President Ferdinand R. Marcos Jr. on July 27th, while safeguarding the constitutional rights of citizens. Executive Secretary Ralph Recto issued the directive during a security cluster meeting Tuesday, stressing the need for tight coordination among the Philippine National Police, or PNP, Metropolitan Manila Development Authority, or MMDA, Armed Forces of the Philippines, or AFP, and the Presidential Security Command, or PSC. Authorities were reminded to balance peace and order with civil liberties, respecting dissent but remaining firm against violence and threats to public safety. Recto underscored seamless coordination, clear responsibilities, and continuous communication before and during the event. The palace emphasized that security preparations extend beyond the Batasang Pambansa complex to include traffic management and public convenience in surrounding areas. Top officials from the cabinet, security, transport, and local government agencies joined the meeting as preparations intensify for the president's penultimate SONA. Malacañang earlier announced that this year's address will be simple yet dignified, with no celebrity directors or high-profile performers.
2: Dateline Malacañang.
0: Meantime, the National Capital Region Police Office, or NCRPO, will go on full alert beginning 5 in the afternoon on July 24th to secure President Ferdinand R. Marcos Jr.'s 5th State of the Nation Address, or SONA, on July 27th. NCRPO Chief Major General Anthony Abirian announced that 21,261 police personnel will be deployed, backed by 3,000 standby forces from nearby regional offices. Security measures include a no-fly, no-drone zone in designated areas and the nationwide suspension of permits to carry firearms outside residents on SONA Day. Deployment will cover the House of Representatives, major roads, transport hubs, rally sites, and other critical locations across Metro Manila. To manage public assemblies, 11,196 civil disbursement management personnel have been assigned, with strict instructions on maximum tolerance and respect for human rights. Temporary road closures and traffic rerouting will be enforced around the Batasang Pambansa complex. Motorists are advised to follow alternate routes via North Avenue, Mindanao Avenue, Sauyu Road, and Quirino Highway. Updated advisories will be issued by the NCRPO and the Metropolitan Manila Development Authority, or MMDA. Abirin assured the public that personnel, operational resources, and security measures are all in place to ensure a safe, peaceful, and orderly SONA, guided unconditionally by the rule of law and respect for constitutional rights. Philippine National Police, or PNP, Chief General Jose Melencio Nartartis Jr. echoed the call for maximum tolerance, urging rally organizers to secure permits and coordinate with authorities. Aside from the SONA, police will also secure the 112th founding anniversary of the Iglesia Ni Cristo on the same day.
2: Dateline Malacañang.
0: Malacañang has declared special non-working days in 11 areas across the country to allow residents full participation in local fiestas, founding anniversaries, festivals, and historical commemorations. Executive Secretary Ralph Recto, by authority of President Ferdinand R. Marcos Jr., signed Proclamations No. 1352 to 1362, covering towns and cities in Rizal, La Union, Davao del Norte, Sultan Kudarat, Samar, Palawan, Cavite, Batangas, Sorsogon, and Quezon. Among the highlights, on July 22nd, Pililla in Rizal Town, Fiesta, and Founding Anniversary. On July 30th, Sudipen in La Union, Founding Anniversary. August 1st, Asuncion, Davao del Norte, Araw ng Asuncion, and Sinawug Festival. And Kapalong in Davao del Norte, 78th Founding Anniversary. On August 3rd, in Takurung City, Sultan Kudarat, their 75th founding anniversary. On August 5th, Kalbayog City in Samar, birth anniversary of Jose Avelino, the first Senate President after World War II. July 31st, in San Vicente, Palawan, the Malagnang Festival. August 1st, in Cavite, Cavite, Cavite Day. August 4th, San Pascual, Batangas Province, their founding anniversary. August 6th, in Pilar, Sorsogon, also their founding anniversary. August 10th, Gumaca in Quezon, birth anniversary of statesman Lorenzo Tañada Sr. The proclamations emphasize it is fitting and proper to give residents full opportunity to take part in their respective celebrations.
2: Dateline, Malacañang.
0: Australian Foreign Minister Penny Wong has raised alarm over what she described as destabilizing and risky behavior in the region, following China's recent ballistic missile test and an incident near Ayung Inshaw that left a Filipino Navy personnel injured. Speaking in Pasay City on the sidelines of the Association of Southeast Asian Nations or ASEAN meetings, Wong confirmed she brought up the issue directly with Chinese Foreign Minister Wang Yi. The incident involved Chinese Coast Guard personnel striking a Filipino sailor with a wooden baton near Ayung Inshaw, resulting in a head injury. Wong stressed that ASEAN has the influence to set expectations and push for adherence to international law. She urged countries in the region to take a firm stand, calling for safe and professional conduct at sea and in the air. Australia reaffirmed its commitment to a rules-based order, emphasizing that great powers must also respect international law.
2: Dateline, Malacañang.
0: Canada has announced new aid packages for the Philippines and the Association of Southeast Asian Nations or ASEAN, including 1.7 million Canadian dollars or about 74.5 million pesos to help protect Filipino children from exploitation and recruitment by criminal and terrorist groups. Foreign Minister Anita Anand made the announcement at the ASEAN Post-Ministerial Conference with Canada in Pasay City, outlining Ottawa's expanded support for regional security and development. Among the commitments, 4.5 million Canadian dollars to strengthen non-proliferation and biosecurity capacities in ASEAN, 490,000 Canadian dollars to support women's leadership during the Philippine chairship, 217,000 Canadian dollars for Laos to boost anti-money laundering and fraud response, and 455,000 Canadian dollars to reinforce fair recruitment systems for migrant workers. ASEAN and Canada ministers also highlighted cooperation in maritime, food, cyber, and energy security, while welcoming a 23% growth in bilateral trade last year, reaching $52.4 billion. Officials expressed confidence that the new ASEAN-Canada plan of action will further deepen economic ties.
2: Dateline, Malacañang.
0: A new Okta research survey shows distrust toward China has climbed sharply among Filipinos, with 64% of adults nationwide expressing distrust, a 9-point increase from the first quarter of 2026. The survey, conducted from the 4th to the 11th of July among 1,200 respondents, found only 14% expressing trust, while 21% remained undecided. Distrust was highest among young Filipinos aged 18 to 24 at 73%, and among seniors aged 65 and above at 70%. By socioeconomic class, distrust registered at 66% in class ABC, 63% in class D, and 67% in class E. Regionally, distrust was strongest in Balanced Luzon at 67%, followed by the Visayas at 63%, Mindanao at 62%, and the National Capital Region or NCR at 59%. Okta noted NCR had the highest proportion of respondents expressing strong trust at 13%, compared to single-digit figures elsewhere. Urban and rural respondents showed nearly identical results, with 63% and 65% distrust respectively. Both men and women registered 64%. The survey carries a plus-minus 3% margin of error at a 95% confidence level, with plus-minus 6% for subnational estimates.
2: Dateline, Malacañang.
0: The Department of Migrant Workers, or DMW, and the Overseas Workers Welfare Administration, or OWA, personally visited the family of the Filipino seafarer who died in the Black Sea on July 22nd to extend government condolences and deliver immediate assistance. Migrant Workers Secretary Hans Leo Cacdach led the visit in Batangas, assuring the bereaved family of President Ferdinand R. Marcos Jr.'s support. The DMW is working to repatriate the remains of the seafarer at the soonest possible time. The agency will also assist in extending the vacation of his sibling working in Dubai, covering travel costs through the migrant workers' office there. Another sibling, also a seafarer, will be met and assisted upon arrival. For the children left behind, job seekers will be linked to the Public Employment Service office, while those still in school will receive educational support through OWA. The DMW and OWA pledge to accompany the family throughout the wake until burial. The seafarer's father expressed heartfelt gratitude for the government's swift assistance.
2: Dateline, Malacañang.
0: In other developments, the Philippine National Police, or PNP, backed by other government agencies, is pressing forward with operations to locate Senator Ronald Bato de la Rosa, who is wanted under an arrest warrant issued by the International Criminal Court, or ICC. Interior and Local Government Secretary John Vicky Remulla confirmed the manhunt remains on track. but withheld operational details to avoid compromising the pursuit. He acknowledged the difficulty of tracking De La Rosa and former Bureau of Corrections Chief Gerald Bantag, noting both men's deep familiarity with law enforcement procedures. Authorities are employing a range of strategies beyond traditional methods, adapting their approach to counter the challenges posed by high-profile fugitives. Remulla stressed that law enforcement will not relent in pursuing individuals evading justice, whether within Philippine territory or abroad. Senator De La Rosa was last seen in the early hours of May 14th, leaving the Senate with Senator Robin Padilla after attending a session. Since then, his whereabouts remain unknown. The ICC warrant against De La Rosa stems from allegations tied to his role in the government's anti-drug campaign. His case has drawn international attention, intensifying pressure on Philippine authorities to act decisively.
2: Dateline, Malacañang.
0: The National Bureau of Investigation, or NBI, says Davao City Mayor Sebastian Baste Duterte may face criminal charges for grave threat and inciting to sedition following his remarks against President Ferdinand R. Marcos Jr. NBI Director Melvin Matibag made the disclosure during questioning by Senator Judge Panfilo Lacson, who noted that both Mayor Duterte and Vice President Sara Duterte had issued similar threats against the president. Mayor Duterte was quoted in May as saying, "We only want one head, the head of Bongbong Marcos," during a rally in Cebu. The vice president, meanwhile, previously threatened to behead the president and later claimed she had arranged for the assassination of President Marcos Jr., First Lady Liza Araneta Marcos, and then Speaker Martin Romualdez if she were killed. The NBI has already filed charges against Vice President Duterte with the Department of Justice, or DOJ. Matibag explained that Mayor Duterte's statement is being handled under a broader inquiry by a special task force created in April to investigate continuing threats against the president. He said investigators are also exploring a possible conspiracy behind the threats, which requires more time to establish. Matibag added that the trigger point for forming the task force was Mayor Duterte's head statement, though authorities had already been monitoring threats prior to that. The case underscores heightened tensions between the Duterte family and the Marcos Jr. administration, with law enforcement now weighing criminal liability for both the vice president and the Davao City mayor.
2: Dateline, Malacañang.
0: And finally, the Department of Agriculture, or DA, on Wednesday reported that more than 12 million Filipinos have benefited from cheaper food commodities through the Kadiwa ng Pangulo, or KNP, program, which has now reached 4.42 billion pesos in sales. Agriculture Secretary Francisco Chu Laurel Jr. said the program is a win-win for both producers and consumers. Chu Laurel noted that Kadiwa is proving that a stronger market for farmers translates into more affordable food for Filipino families. Over half of the sales came from the 20 peso per kilo rice under the Benteng Bigas Meron Na program, with 121,271 metric tons sold, generating 2.4 billion pesos. Since its launch in May 2025, the initiative has benefited 12.1 million Filipinos, including senior citizens, persons with disabilities, solo parents, four-piece beneficiaries, minimum wage earners, transport workers, indigents, and registered farmers and fisherfolk. KNP head Assistant Secretary Genevieve Velicaria Guevara said the program advances President Ferdinand R. Marcos Jr.'s food security agenda. Beyond rice, Kadiwa has evolved into a nationwide farm-to-market platform, cutting out middlemen and directly linking farmers, fishers, and agribusinesses to consumers. To date, 187 suppliers and consolidators are accredited under the program.
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0: 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And that concludes this edition of Dateline Malacañang. For Radyo Pilipinas World Service, this is Leo Magpayo. 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
4: Good day, I am Win Pagnano with today's DFA Online. The Philippines has formally protested China's recent actions in the West Philippine Sea during a bilateral meeting between Foreign Affairs Secretary Maria Teresa Lazaro and Chinese Foreign Minister Wang Yi on the sidelines of the ASEAN Foreign Ministers meeting in Pasay City. The Department of Foreign Affairs, or DFA, said Lazaro strongly objected to the Chinese Coast Guard's violence actions near Ayungin Shoal, called for the removal of China's remaining structures in Bajo de Masinloc, and condemned a China Daily video depicting Filipinos as monkeys as offensive and unacceptable. The Philippines also urged China to exercise restraint, avoid actions that escalate tensions, and resolve disputes peacefully in accordance with international law, including the 1982 United Nations Convention on the Law of the Sea, or UNCLOS, and the 2016 Arbitral Award. Despite the protests, both sides agreed to keep communication lines open and continue working toward the early conclusion of the ASEAN-China Code of Conduct in the South China Sea.
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4: In other news, the Philippines and India have reaffirmed their commitment to strengthen their strategic partnership through expanded cooperation in defense, security, trade, and regional affairs. Foreign Affairs Secretary Maria Teresa Lazaro and Indian External Affairs Minister Dr. Subramaniam Jaishankar made the commitment during a bilateral meeting on the sidelines of the ASEAN post-ministerial conferences in Pasay City. According to the Department of Foreign Affairs, both countries are ready to advance cooperation in maritime security, cybersecurity, economic security, trade and investment, and people-to-people exchanges. During the meeting with ASEAN, Jaishankar also stressed the need for stronger regional cooperation amid global challenges, emphasizing the importance of secure supply

0: Foreign Affairs Secretary Maria Teresa Lazaro made the statement while co-chairing with Japan the fifth ministerial meeting of the Conference on Cooperation among East Asian Countries for Palestinian Development, or SEAPAD, on the sidelines of the ASEAN Foreign Ministers meeting in Pasay City. Lazaro said the Philippines supports the Palestinian people's right to self-determination and remains ready to assist in Palestine's reconstruction through technical cooperation. She also called for the unhampered delivery of humanitarian assistance to Palestine and reaffirmed the country's support for the United Nations Relief and Works Agency for Palestine Refugees. On the sidelines of the meeting, Lazaro also held bilateral talks with Palestinian Minister of Social Development Sama Hamad to further strengthen cooperation.
1: DFA Online. Here on Radyo Pilipinas World Service.
0: The Philippines and South Korea have agreed to further strengthen their strategic partnership through expanded cooperation in key economic and security sectors. Foreign Affairs Secretary Maria Teresa Lazaro met with South Korean Foreign Minister Cho Yoon on the sidelines of the ASEAN Foreign Ministers meeting in Manila. The two officials discussed recent developments in bilateral relations following South Korean President Lee Jae-myung's state visit to the Philippines in March. They identified the Luzon Economic Corridor as a key platform for boosting investments in infrastructure, shipbuilding, and the semiconductor industry, while exploring cooperation in agriculture, defense, energy, critical minerals, digital innovation, and artificial intelligence. The ministers also exchanged views on regional issues, including the South China Sea, ASEAN centrality, and the ASEAN Republic of Korea Comprehensive Strategic Partnership.
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4: 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This is World News in 5 and I'm your host, Steph Vicente. The United States has signed a new nuclear energy agreement with Saudi Arabia, marking a major step in bilateral cooperation. The BBC reports U.S. Energy Secretary Chris Wright and Saudi Energy Minister Prince Abdulaziz bin Salman formalizes the deal, which includes safeguards for peaceful nuclear use. Saudi Arabia has long sought access to American nuclear technology with efforts dating back to the George W. Bush administration. The push has intensified under Crown Prince Mohammed bin Salman as the kingdom works to diversify its economy. Experts say it could take at least a decade before Saudi Arabia develops operational civilian nuclear power plants. Analysts also note that while concerns persist over potential military applications, any such capability would take years to materialize. In related news, the newly signed U.S.-Saudi nuclear deal is expected to strengthen Riyadh's position in the Middle East even as immediate impacts remain limited. The BBC reports, in the short term, the agreement reinforces Saudi Arabia's ties with Washington amid regional

Chickies, you're not welcome in a moo. Ngayon sa aking pizza pie, ayoko nang mahiwalay para sa'yo. Handa kong magpakamatay, cause now I love pizza pie. Yeah, as long as I

Radyo Pilipinas World Service Online. Reaching you in digital format. Anytime, anywhere. From Manila, Philippines.